This is Radio Nepal. I'm Manjal Ghimire with 8 a.m. News. The headlines first. Government plans major investment in disaster recovery, proposes ₹559.72 billion for disaster recovery projects. Parliamentary Hearing Committee endorses 10 of 13 ambassadorial nominees. Inter-provincial Chief Ministers Conference calls for clearer rules and better coordination among three tiers of government. And Starlink restrictions disrupt Ukraine's drone operations amid concerns over U.S. support. Now the news in detail. Devotees across the country are worshipping Skandamata, the fifth form of Ganesh Durga, today on the fifth day of Navaratra during the Badadasai festival. According to tradition, devotees worship nine forms of Ganesh Durga over the 9 days and offer prayers and recite sacred scriptures seeking strength, prosperity and wisdom. In the meantime, Nepal police have stepped up security measures for the festive season. The campaign includes plainclothes officers, drone surveillance and trained dogs, while the public has been urged to stay alert, secure their homes and report suspicious activities. Meanwhile, Prime Minister Balendra Shah visited the Palanchok Bhagavati Temple in Panchkhal municipality of Kabri Palanchok district and offered prayers to Palanchoki Mai yesterday. The government has proposed a budget of nearly 560 billion rupees for 504 projects to rebuild infrastructure damaged by floods and other monsoon-related disasters. The National Council for Disaster Risk Reduction and Management at its 21st meeting recommended a budget of 559.72 billion rupees to the Ministry of Finance for approval. The projects cover various sectors focusing on rebuilding damaged infrastructure, restoring essential services and strengthening disaster preparedness. Meanwhile, tourism in flood-hit Rasuwa district is showing signs of recovery after the Nepali army built a 74-meter Beli bridge over the Palaku River, restoring road access and allowing tourists to travel to Langtang and Gosaikunda during the tourist season. In another development, the government has allocated 6.54 billion rupees this fiscal year to improve infrastructure at 109 community schools with more than 2,000 students and strong SEE results. Education and Sports Minister Susmit Pokhrel says 5.34 billion rupees has already been released for 89 schools in the first phase. The Parliamentary Hearing Committee has unanimously endorsed 10 of the government's 13 ambassadorial nominees. The committee approved Dr. Nishal Nath Pandey for India, Dr. Kalyan Raj Sharma for China, Chiranjang Thapa for the United States, Gaurav Samshir Rana for the United Kingdom, Suresh Kumar Karna for Israel, Padmakshi Rana for Oman, Dr. Sangam Shrestha for South Korea, Prapti Sherchan for Spain, Saru Joshi for Germany and Manchala Kumari Jha for Sri Lanka. The committee rejected the nominations of Giri Bahadur Sunar for Saudi Arabia and Chudamani Kharel for Malaysia. The decisions followed concerns raised by lawmakers over their conduct and alleged financial irregularities. The allegation against both nominees have not been proven. Meanwhile, the committee has postponed a decision on Japan ambassadorial nominee Jigyan Kumar Thapa until after the Dasai festival, seeking further clarification from the Ministry of Foreign Affairs over concerns raised about his residency status, property and past work in Japan. The government had recommended all 13 nominees on September 18 following a public application process conducted by the Ministry of Foreign Affairs. In a related development, five ambassadors have presented their letters of credence to President Ramchandra Paudil at a ceremony at Sitel Nivas yesterday. The ambassadors represent the European Union, Indonesia, Ghana, Sudan and Brunei Darussalam. The EU ambassador is resident in Nepal, while the other four are non-resident. Meanwhile, South Korean Ambassador Park Jae-kyung has paid a courtesy call on Foreign Affairs Minister Sisir Kanal and discussed matters of mutual interest and concerns. Similarly, Chinese Ambassador Zhang Maoming also met Minister for Industry, Commerce and Supply Deepak Kumar Shah and discussed strengthening Nepal-China relations and expanding bilateral economic cooperation.
Minister for Home Affairs Sudhan Gurung returned home after a three-day visit to India, where he attended the first BIMSTEC Home Ministers meeting in New Delhi. During the meeting, he proposed a regional framework for disaster preparedness and response to address growing climate-related risk. He also held talks with his Indian counterpart Amit Shah and briefly met Indian External Affairs Minister S. Jaishankar at the airport on his return. Meanwhile, Chief of Army Staff General Ashok Raj Singhal has returned home after an official visit to the United Kingdom. During his visit, he met senior British Army officials and observed the Cambrian Patrol 2026 exercise in Wales and also honored the Nepali Army team that won a gold medal in the exercise. The two-day Inter-Provincial Chief Ministers Conference in Biratnagar has concluded with a focus on strengthening Nepal's federal system. A joint declaration calls for clearer rules among the federal, provincial and local governments, along with better coordination, resource sharing and implementation of federalism. The Chief Ministers also agreed to work together on agriculture, tourism, infrastructure, energy, disaster management, climate resilience, digital connectivity and innovation. Minister for Energy, Water Resources and Irrigation Biraj Bhakta Shrestha has made public 137 achievements from his first 6 months in office. At a news conference yesterday, Minister Shrestha said the government has advanced reforms and infrastructure projects to strengthen the energy sector, increase electricity production and trade, and improve domestic consumption. Meanwhile, Nepal Telecom customers can now apply online for prepaid SIM cards and have them delivered by post without visiting a telecom office to complete the entire process. Information and Communications Minister Dr. Bikram Timilsinha launched the service yesterday, where applicants can submit their details through Nepal Telecom's online portal, select a nearby counter for identity verification and pay digitally after approval. Nepal has been elected to the United Nations Human Rights Council for the 2027-29 term, securing 173 votes out of 180 cast in the UN General Assembly. In Tuesday's election at the UN headquarters in New York, Nepal received the highest number of votes among the countries elected from the Asia-Pacific region. The council, based in Geneva, has 47 member countries and works to protect and promote human rights worldwide. The government has announced cash prizes for Nepal's medal-winning athletes, coaches and managers at the 20th Asian Games in Japan. The karate player, coach and manager will receive cash prizes according to their respective roles. Similarly, the women's kabaddi team members, coaches and manager will also receive cash prizes according to their respective roles. The cabinet decided to provide the cash prizes at a meeting on October 9th. Karate player Chenjin Sherpa and Nepal's women's kabaddi team won bronze medals at the games held in Nagoya, Japan. This news comes to you from Radio Nepal. Now on to an international news update. Ukraine says restrictions on Starlink satellite service have disrupted its attack and air defense drone operations, raising concerns over continued U.S. military support amid worsening ties with Washington. Ukrainian officials say the restrictions affected drone missions used to strike Russian targets and intercept incoming Russian drones. They say the limits were imposed without warning. SpaceX chief executive Elon Musk says decisions on restricting the military satellite service are ultimately controlled by the U.S. military and President Donald Trump, while the U.S. government has not commented. Meanwhile, Russian missile and drone attacks on Ukrainian cities have damaged energy facilities, while Ukrainian President Volodymyr Zelensky criticized the strikes, saying they defy U.S. calls to halt attacks on energy infrastructure as concerns grow over Ukraine's worsening ties with Washington. The developments come as Ukraine seeks continued Western military and intelligence support amid the ongoing war with Russia. Now the weather forecast for the country for today. The Meteorological Forecasting Division has said the monsoon has fully withdrawn from Nepal 12 days later than the last year. The withdrawal process began on October 3rd and was completed on October 14th.
For today, the Meteorological Forecasting Division has forecast generally cloudy conditions in the Himalayan and hilly regions of the country, while partly cloudy conditions are expected in the Tarai regions of Lumbini and Sudur Pashim provinces, and the weather is likely to remain mainly clear in the Tarai regions today. Moderate rain or snowfall accompanied by thunder and lightning is also likely at a few places in the Himalayan and hilly regions of the country of Gandaki, Lumbini, Karnali and Sudur Pashim provinces, and at one or two places in the Himalayan and hilly regions of the Kosi and Bagmati provinces. Moderate rainfall is also likely at one or two places in the Tarai regions of Lumbini and Sudur Pashim provinces today. The meteorological analysis by the division states that the country is under the partial influence of westerly winds and local winds. Temperatures in the Kathmandu Valley are likely to range from 14 to 16 degrees Celsius, with daytime highs between 25 and 27 degrees Celsius today. That wraps up our news bulletin for this hour. But before we go, here is a quick recap of the headlines. Government plans major investment in disaster recovery, proposes ₹559.72 billion for disaster recovery projects. Parliamentary Hearing Committee endorses 10 of 13 ambassadorial nominees. Inter-provincial Chief Ministers Conference calls for clear roles and better coordination among three tiers of government. And Starlink restrictions disrupt Ukraine's drone operations amid concerns over US support. That's all for this hour. Our next English bulletin will be at 2 p.m. You can also tune in to our on-air broadcast. And for detailed news, visit us online at radionepalonline.com or download our mobile app to listen to our bulletins anytime, anywhere. Stay tuned. Have a good day.

This is Radio Nepal. I'm Kaushal Ghimire with the news, the headlines first. Over 262,000 passengers depart Kathmandu Valley for their home districts as Dasai travel traffic peaks across major transit checkpoints. Full election results for the Nepali Congress's 15th General Convention Central Working Committee expected to be finalized by tonight. And a school roof collapse in Peshawar, Pakistan, kills 18 students and one teacher, leaving over 40 injured and plunging the nation into shock. Now the news in detail. More than 262,000 passengers have left the Kathmandu Valley to return to their home districts to celebrate the major festivals of Bada Dasai, according to the Kathmandu Valley Traffic Police Office. Senior Superintendent of Police SSP Suresh Prasad Kafle, who is also the chief of the Kathmandu Valley Traffic Police, reported that 262,753 travelers, comprising 161,167 men and 115,086 women, departed the capital aboard 37,964 vehicles between Ghatasthapana and today. Major transit checkpoints across the valley, including Nagdunga, Porping, Thankot, Bhimdunga, Tinpiple, Sankhu, Bhaktapur and Bhattinara, have experienced significant surges in long-distance passenger and vehicle traffic. To ensure safety and manage transit bottlenecks, traffic personnel have been deployed on 24-hour monitoring detail across key departure routes. Meanwhile, the Department of Roads confirmed that primary transport arteries, including the Nagdunga Nobise Road section, Mugling Narangarh Road Corridor, Kanti Highway, and BP Highway, remain operational for two-way vehicular movement. Nepali Army helicopters have rescued a total of 1,044 individuals, including 70 foreign nationals, from areas affected by severe flooding along the Budigandaki River between Sunday and today. Assistant Chief District Officer Netra Prasad Sharma reported that severe flooding damaged trails and suspension bridges leading into northern Gorkha, leaving residents and travelers stranded. Daily rescue tallies included 96 people on Sunday, 321 on Monday, 186 on Tuesday, and 441 on Wednesday. With road networks and pathways heavily damaged, helicopters are simultaneously serving as air ambulances for stranded persons and cargo carriers for emergency relief. Essential supplies, including food items, tents, mats, blankets, tarpaulins, solar panels, and generators provided by the government and humanitarian organizations, are being airlifted to affected communities. Meanwhile, the Nepal Red Cross Society has intensified its field response, deploying volunteer teams to Gorkha, Thading, Tanahu, Chitwan and Nawalparasi to conduct damage assessments, disseminate flood warnings and distribute non-food relief items. President Ramchandra Powell has formally been presented with the annual performance report of the Indigenous Nationalities Commission for the fiscal year 2025-26. Chairperson of the Commission, Rambadu Thapamagar, submitted the report during an officially ceremony held at the presidential residence, Sital Niwas. The submission aligns with Article 294 of the Constitution of Nepal, which mandates that constitutional commissions present their annual work, policy findings, and operational assessments directly to the head of the state. Final vote counting for the newly elected Central Working Committee of the Nepali Congress under its 15th General Convention is underway at the party headquarters in Sanepa, with complete results scheduled for release by tonight. Member Secretary of the Election Commission, Raju Gotwal, confirmed that tallying across all remaining categories is progressing rapidly.
while key executive positions, including party president, vice presidents, general secretaries and joint general secretaries, have already been finalized, counting continues for the open and inclusive central member seats. In the presidential race, Gagan Kumar Thapa secured a decisive victory with 6,584 votes out of 7,013 cast, defeating competitor Syam Krishna Kharki, who received 375 votes. Chandrakanta Bhandali, Madhu Acharya and Binod Kumar Chaudhary have been elected vice presidents, while Pradeep Paurel, Uday Samsir Rana and Dila Sangraula secured the general secretary positions. Ajay Babu Sivakoti and Ram Harikhatiora won the open joint general secretary seats. The election committee noted that the counting for 45 open central member positions and various cluster-wise seats has taken longer due to the high volume of candidates and ballots. The full leadership structure of the party's central body will be finalized upon conclusion of the tonight's tally. 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Now on to some international updates. At least 18 students, all under the age of 13, and one teacher were killed on Thursday morning after the roof of a school collapsed during lessons in the Deer Colony area of Peshawar in Pakistan. More than 40 others sustained injuries and were rushed to Lady Reading Hospital when an emergency has been declared as rescue workers comb through the rubble for survivors. Hospital spokesperson Muhammad Asim confirmed the casualties. Pakistani President Asif Ali Zardari and Prime Minister Shehbaz Sharif issued statements expressing profound grief, directing authorities to provide full medical assistance to the injured and launch a comprehensive safety audit of educational institutions to prevent future tragedies. Iran's Revolutionary Guard Corps Navy reported that a cargo ship carrying 2,500 containers sank after striking a naval mine in the Strait of Hormuz on Wednesday. The incident coincided with reports from the maritime authorities that two Singapore-registered cargo vehicles were struck by unknown projectiles in the strait, prompting the Maritime and Port Authority of Singapore to condemn the unprovoked attacks. Meanwhile, in Saudi Arabia, an overnight Houthi rebel strike hit the headquarters of the state-owned oil company Aramco in Tehran, damaging upper-floor executive offices. The attack occurred alongside fresh explosions reported over Riyadh, compounding regional security concerns. Now the general weather forecast for the country for today. According to the Meteorological Forecasting Division, the weather will be generally cloudy in the Himalayan regions of the country, while partly cloudy conditions are expected in the hilly regions. Fog is likely in some parts of the Tarai regions of Bagmati, Gandaki, Lumbini and Sudar Paschim provinces during the morning. Light rainfall or snowfall is also likely at one or two places in the Himalayan regions of the country. Well, that's all the news we have for this bulletin. But before wrapping up, the headlines once again. Over 262,000 passengers depart Kathmandu Valley for their home districts as the sign travel traffic peaks across major transit checkpoints. Full election results for the Nepali Congress's 15th General Convention Central Working Committee expected to be finalized by tonight. And a school roof collapse in Peshawar, Pakistan kills 18 students and one teacher, leaving over 40 injured and plunging the nation into shock. Well, that's all the news we have for this bulletin. Our next bulletin in English will be at 8 in the evening. You can also listen to us online at our website www.radionepalonline.com. Keep listening to Radio Nepal and have a good day.